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0: 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This is the Groovy Grave Creeper, your delightful host of Cemetery Go-Go, heard here on WBGU 88.1 FM every Friday night at 11 p.m., where we play the ghouliest hits from the grave to get your bloodletting and your freak beat on. We'll leave the gates open so you can slither your way in.
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stop raining. I know how much they say it can rain in England. And it's must be wonderful. Right now, thousand angels weeping for you.

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0: Ever wanted to hear what a BGSU coach or player says after a game? 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
1: 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And that the same amount of land can produce 17 times more soybean protein than meat protein? 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

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Why don't you not never know? You are yes man, scammer, stutter, to stammer, hammer. You are yes man. You are yes man, scammer, stammer, stutter, hammer, holding on to you. No, you know, you know, we don't know you at all. Never so clever, to never so clever, it's not nice to pay price, don't know. School door. Hunting, punting, worthless, worthless. And lessons learned that you have not earned. Any place, haste the space that you don't care, cause I don't care. Don't share. Now I'm including me out.

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Happy Polka Sunday morning, and welcome to the Sunday Morning Polka Show with your host, David Jackson. That's me. The show is roughly for the week of August the 2nd. Welcome to the dog days of summer, but of course we all know that people can listen to this show almost anytime they want to. We started off the show and the set with Shiva Coin from Badenov. You can hear that orchestra over at the St. Hyacinths, although I believe they have a different name these days, but everybody still calls it St. Hyacinths Festival on August the 2nd here in Toledo, Ohio. We heard the Saki Yarvin Polka from Dynabrass, and we heard the Blondie Polka from the Polka Chips. That one brought to us from Punch in the... No, wait, that's the TV show Chips. Anyhow, thank you so much for tuning into the big broadcast. Boy, howdy, we do appreciate it. We appreciate every single one of you in your millions, millions, millions of people who tune in every week to this little show. This week, the Polish word of the day is spacz. Spacz, and it means to sleep. Here it is in a sentence. Dziecko spało całą noc. The baby slept through the night.

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0: Okay, here we are in an interview with the first guest, and they are Jeff and Erica Powder. It's okay? The
1: it's
0: pronunciation?
1: Perfect.
0: Okay, remember, if you start to sing, I understand that. I have to check. Okay, well, thank you so much for coming today for the radio show La Única, and we are talking about a very important corporation. Okay, that's very interesting. So, when you want to sing or say something, Jeff, this is your house, please.
2: Oh, thank you very much.
0: Okay.
2: Muchas gracias.
0: Oh, okay.
1: Muchos gusto, todas las personas, and yes, gracias, Andy. So, hello, good morning.
0: Okay, well, to start the interview, Erika, well, to begin, how old do you describe yourself outside of work?
1: Ooh, good question.
2: Oh, I'll take this one.
0: Okay, you can.
1: I would describe myself outside of work as somebody who likes to enjoy nature. So I love hiking. I love animals. So I'm, you know, whether it's walking dogs, hanging out with my cats. I love food. I like to cook, though, as you will listen to my dad in a second, he is a phenomenal cook, so I mostly like to eat his food. Very good. I would say maybe hopefully people see me as positive. I like to be happy and, you know, enjoy life and bring lots of smiles and laughter and meet new people every day.
0: Wow, that's great. And what about you, Jeff?
2: I bring the pain. No, I'm kidding. No. I'm always busy, always on a new venture. We run an engineering company with my father, me, and now Erica. So we're heavily involved in product development. That keeps you really busy. So when I'm not having meetings on Sundays and meeting people on Saturdays, I'm usually you'll find me either at a real nice restaurant or I'm perhaps cooking. For some reason, I stumbled in about 10 years ago. I started making salsas for people. So I'll make all kinds of... Last weekend, I made smoky peach jalapeno. So I smoked them on the smoker. And then I simmer them, mix salt. And then I hand them out to people. I just buy a big thing of mason jars. And I hand them all out to people. So yeah, so I would describe myself as somebody who's always on the go. And I'm not going to touch something unless I mean, I won't touch anything unless I think I'm the absolute world's best at it.
0: Okay, well, thank you so much. And, Erika, how did you become part of Learn Kernel Corporation?
1: So I became part of Learn Kernel Corporation back in, I think it was late 2019, early 2020, Jeff. So Jeff is my father, so it's a family company. So I grew up watching him do business and travel overseas and help a lot of people in different ways. And I definitely wanted to do that when I grew up. And when I got out of college in international business, there's a unique opening where he was developing Learn Kernel, and I kind of fit right in, and I love the mission and what we do in bridging the digital and educational divide and helping people from Honduras and Venezuela to East Africa and Kenya and here in our own communities with the Learn Kernel. So
2: yeah, okay. It was in late 2019. And then when COVID hit, we were working on several different technologies, and we just happened to get, all of us got together in a warehouse, one of our warehouses in Toledo, and we said, hey, what we got to pick something. We picked Learn Kernel to really focus all of our attention on.
0: Okay, well, let me check because I have a little problems with this. Because only see it to Jeff, and I want to see the boat. And don't move. I have to move the camera first.
1: Okay.
0: Because I only see your hands. Remember what I told you?
1: Oh.
0: Yeah.
1: Hopefully the hands look pretty.
0: Oh, of course.
2: Well, but you know, I normally charge an appearance fee, but as long as you can see my face, I will bring prosperity to all those in the listening area.
0: Okay, that's my pleasure. Well, just let me give it. You can sing if you want, okay?
2: Oh, I'm okay with the singing. I'm more of an opera singer. Figaro, Figaro, Figaro.
0: Okay.
2: That's the only opera song I know.
0: Okay.
2: Okay. Although we did go in Rome, we saw an Italian opera, a real famous one, La Traviata.
3: Yeah, I saw you. Yeah. I saw you. You were in Rome and many places.
1: Yes, I love to travel and meet new people and new cultures, enjoy the artwork, and it's really fun working with my dad. I love that. So, and my grandpa.
3: Really?
1: Yes, my grandpa's our chief engineer, so it's fun. And my sister, she helps us out with video content. So we have a great team outside of our family. We have Steve and Afra and Michael and a whole bunch
2: Yusuf,
1: of other people.
2: And we have Obote, John Coor. We have even Biors. So we have people sprinkled all around. Okay. And then we have our ambassadors in multiple countries. So very good.
0: Okay, well, I think it's better. Oh, I can see both. And that's perfect. Okay, well, thank you again.
2: Are we being recorded?
0: Of course.
2: Oh, Lord. Yeah, we'll have you and Afra post this on our social network media.
1: Yes.
0: Okay, well, what first attracted you to Learn Kernel's mission?
1: So what attracted me to Learn Kernel's mission is when I was sitting there and, again, talking with my dad about Learn Kernel before we even came up with the name of Learn Kernel, we were talking about the digital divide and those that have access to internet or the infrastructure of internet and electricity just to get education. And, you know, we're definitely part of the people that believe that education should not be based on what you have versus what you don't have. Everyone should have equal access to the same education. So definitely working with my dad and coming up with the idea of how we can make technology affordable and use this in a really positive way to not only impact our communities, but communities around the world. It really helped with that mission of being able to get, whether it's kids in secondary school or primary school or university, kids that maybe they live and they're not going into education, or they only go up to fifth grade or sixth grade, or even adults that have never had the proper education. And I'm not just, again, talking about in the United States, but I'm talking about overseas and around the world, is getting the access to education. And again, that's K through 12 education, so math, science, here in the United States, ELA, or English as a Second Language. I believe it's EFL, though, in other countries, English as a foreign language, or, you know, learning the grammatics of Spanish, or how I would love to learn more Spanish and speak better. But also we do a lot in workforce. I'll let Jeff talk about and farming and training and workforce as in micro entrepreneurship and how to sell the things that you can make, again, whether it's in this country or overseas, and doing sandals and soaps and things like that. So, and I will just leave it and I'll give it to Jeff is I love the mission, but being able to work on the ground with those that are using our devices and they themselves see the impact and they're smiling and they're happy and they're thankful. I've had people come up crying. It makes me very happy and I love my mission. It's there's not a day that I ever think work is work. It's a fun day always.
0: Yes, I can see that. And you enjoy, of course, because you have passion to do that. And what about you, Jeff?
2: Well, we have kind of a couple of important covenants. So we've done some pretty interesting things from a product development standpoint. For example, we came up with an aerial airdrop system for relief aid in East Africa called SkyLife, and we ended up developing a system for the World Food Program that saw 135,000 parachute systems deployed from 2017 to 2022, and that was the largest airdrop deployment since World War II. And so we're a private company. So the nobility of a mission is to solve problems that create thriving individuals. So if you look at Learn Kernel, our covenant number one is to be the absolutely lowest possible global cost for bridging the educational and digital divide. If you look at the covenant that we're not going to be involved in anything that isn't evergreen. So one of the things that created a real push for being the globally lowest cost, you know, that's a challenge because it has to be durable. It has to work. It can't just be something off the shelf. So this was very much spent a couple years engineering it and testing it out in markets in Tanzania and the Philippines and Honduras. So we did a lot of that work. So in order to do that, to be the globally lowest cost effective way to bridge the educational digital divide, of course, we absolutely want to, you know, create thriving individuals. So the covenant two is it has to be evergreen. It can't start and stop. So we really avoided the grant market. You know, that's big overseas. You get a grant, you start a project, the grant runs out, the project ends. So we thought, well, we're not going to be part of that. So number one, we got to be globally lowest cost. Number two, it's got to be evergreen. I mean, it's got to have a business model that keeps it going. And then number three is we're only interested in projects that create thriving individuals. So we have a new product coming out next year. You'll hear about it. It's a synthetic firewood. And the whole purpose of that is to mass produce firewood because it's a major shortage in certain markets of the world. And it's kind of expensive. So if you look at the retail market of, let's say, Duraflame and Firestarter and things, we feel like we've come up with something that's actually burns cleaner than wood. It's been approved by multiple governments already. So again, creating thriving individuals, leave the sandbox a bit cleaner than when you found it. And that's why we like the nobility of LearnKernel. And we think it's going to be a very successful business. And we think we're going to change a lot of people's lives.
0: Definitely, yeah, you changed many people's life, but it's a lot of work to do.
2: Yes. Okay. Well, I mean, we have a saying at LearnKernel. It's kind of written in our operating agreement. Erica does all the work, and I take all the credit. That's the rule.
1: Good dad.
0: Good dad, definitely, yes. Okay, can we continue with music, or you want to start to sing? You decide.
2: No, go ahead with music. I'm okay with the sing.
0: Okay. Bueno, mi gente bonita, pues vamos a la música y regresamos en un momento. Estás en tu programa, La Única.

0: Well, we continue, and we are checking just if...
1: Estamos de vuelta aquí en su programa. Tenemos invitados especiales el día de hoy. Erica and Jeff Potter. What's the pronunciation of your last name?
2: Potter is correct.
1: Potter?
3: Just like Harry Potter. Just like Harry Potter, except I'm a bit better looking. I don't have the magic skills.
1: Everybody have. You don't know?
3: Oh, well, I mean, of course I'm magic.
1: Okay, of course you do. Yeah. Well, and we continue with the interview. You want to say hello? Because I...
2: Hello, everyone.
1: To your family, to your kids, to your... No?
2: I'll say. Do you want to go first or do you want me to?

0: Tasha with Escuela Smart Academy, and everyone that we work with and everyone listening in. So hello, good morning, great to see everyone. And Jeff, I'll let you.
1: A little known fact that Erica's mother's family is from Coahuila, and they actually had settled in Nuevo Laredo in Texas, and then they migrated across the border to Laredo, Texas, a couple generations ago. And so it's very interesting because we spent some time down there, and by the time they got to Lima, Ohio, where they're from, very interesting that the younger kids no longer spoke Spanish. They only spoke English. And so for a while there, when I was doing work in Mexico, and I had this place in Saltillo, Mexico, in a little gated community, I was the only member of the family that spoke Spanish, and I don't have 1 ounce of Spanish in me. So it was fair. Porque es necesario para mi trabajo, to speak Spanish. So I always find that as an interesting tidbit of knowledge.
2: So you speak Spanish?
1: Poquito.
2: Poquito.
1: Not anymore. I search for words too much, so it really ruins the cadence of your conversation. If I stop what I'm doing and I immerse myself in it for 30 or 45 days, I'll be back to ordering my reservation for cuatro personas para esta noche. That's how you learn,
2: Right. The most important, I know.
1: Right. You learn how to do reservations over the phone, and then you go from there.
2: Well, that's great. Well, you can learn here and sing with me, or remember, you can go to the Cinco de Mayo and sing with me, and that could be a good...
1: Yes, I'm going to learn the Luis Miguel, Mexico en la Piel. I'm going to learn all the words to it, then I'm going to sing it with you at Cinco de Mayo.
2: The next time, you have to sing with me.
1: Okay, I will. But they forced me to say, what the heck song did you guys... Oh, I had to do Circle of Life with Elton.
3: Okay.
1: You guys bullied me into that. You know that. I was bullied.
3: No, he enjoyed it.
0: He's a good singer. Andy and Jeff are great singers. I recommend checking out Cinco de Mayo and seeing Andy at 8 o'clock. Or on Saturdays.
2: Yeah, on Saturdays.
0: Yes, maybe.
2: Well, in Holland.
0: In Holland.
2: Yeah,
0: in Holland.
2: Sundays, I mean Alexis Road.
0: Alexis Road. Okay. And maybe you guys will see Jeff one day singing with Andy.
2: Okay. Don't cry, Jeff. Don't cry.
1: No. These are tears of joy.
2: Okay, well, we continue because you remember I'm here because I want to interview with this about this Larry Kernel Corporation. And in simple terms, what problem is Larry Kernel trying to solve? Mm-hmm. Who's want to start?
1: So I can start and then Erica can finish up. We worked on a military device with Lockheed Martin and SOCOM, our Department of War, our Department of Defense. And this was a warfighter communication device. And what came off that was some pretty cool technology that we had developed. So when we were overseas, particularly in Kenya, particularly with the World Food Program and some other UN agencies like UNICEF, we asked them, what could we use this for? And the first thing everybody said was education. And the UN had issued a decree that, with the exception of climate change, the digital divide is the most urgent crisis that is separating the haves and the have-nots. We're leaving half the world's population behind on education to create thriving communities, thriving individuals, because they simply don't have access to the information. And as we evolve as a society, that information matriculates down to all societies. So whether it's the, a new way to create energy or a new way of farming, eventually that gets spread around, and that's becoming harder and harder because of the digital divide. So what we then saw in Africa was the start and stop of projects, people that tried to help, putting, tablets in a box and distributing them to kids. And what you find is, some of the kids, less than 1%, got tablets, while the rest of the schools got nothing, because if you go and interview the

0: these people and say, well, why did you stop the program? The first thing they'll say is, well, the grant ran out. I said, well, you didn't think the grant was going to run out someday? So that was kind of my first foray back to our covenants. Like, it has to be evergreen, right? Remember I said it has to be continuous and ongoing, because we don't want to say to people, oh, the grant ran out. So it has to be super low cost. It has to have a model that that finds a way to create the revenue, to keep putting new content on there. And it has to be part of an overall thriving individual program where you really go out of your way to create thriving societies, thriving individuals. So the problem we're solving is taking all this information that's available that everybody wants you to have, and we're finding a very simple solution to get it in front of people 24 hours a day. They can take it home. They don't need the internet. They can play the lessons over and over and over again, rewind, fast forward. And that's the problem we're solving, is we're bridging the educational and digital divide by coming up with a clever solution to get all that digital information in front of them at the globally most possible lowest cost.
1: Okay. And Erica, you want to say something?
2: Sure, I'll say something. I think, Jeff, you did a phenomenal job explaining that. The only thing that I might want to add is, when we talk about LearnKernel and the devices that we have, helping to bridge that educational and digital divide, is we work with our partners, whether they're nonprofits, whether they're institutions like schools or hospitals, agriculture organizations, possible governments, and we work with them to either put our partners' content on the devices, or we work with them to create the content, how we can go out and find the content. So we try to bring the whole piece of the puzzle to help bridge not only the huge impact of needing to bridge the educational digital divide, but also everything that encompasses, as Jeff said, an evergreen program for sustainability and really thriving impact on that one individual. And then as one individual, we can impact throughout multiple different communities, throughout the same community. It will help the community itself. But that's how we help. So we help with solar solutions, power charging solutions. We help with implementation of programming. We help with, like I said, content solutions. So you don't have content, that's fine. We'll go and create the content, or we'll go find the content for you, or work with a translator or something like that. So we try to bring the entire solution so the program can be as successful as possible.
0: I think that's a really good point of what we do. When we go into an institution, and we really only deal with foreign governments, local governments, and institutions. So the first thing we do, we don't really pick the content. The first thing we do, Andy, is we go in and we say, what is your dream list? Where do you have the biggest, whether this is workforce training or K through 12 school, preschool, what is your dream list? What is it? Could be ELA. We just did a bilingual academy and really helped out a lot with English language, English as a second language, the ESL group. We've also done things in completely non-English languages. In fact, we're starting a project in Nebraska right now where we're going to have five languages for workforce training. And these languages range from Arabic to Somali to Vietnamese and Spanish and English. And so interesting. But we ask, what is your dream list? And we do a workshop with the client and say, well, what do you really want to do? This is a pocket tutor. That's basically what it is. It's a pocket tutor. Let's put on what you want. And they give us their dream list. We go curate the content, clean it up, reshoot the things we want to reshoot, video shoot, and then we present it to them, and they love it. They approve it. We put it on the device and deliver the devices.
1: Okay.
0: And we track the progress, too. So we do a lot of analytics.
1: Goodness. Okay. And what does learn anytime, anywhere mean to you?
2: So I'll take the first shot at answering that. So when we were creating the LearnKernel device, and again, the whole mission for anyone new joining or listening in, to bridge that educational and digital divide, to get kids, adults, anyone equal access to learning opportunities, we didn't just want it to be in one place. So not just a school, not just at the house, not, you know, where you have to go somewhere to connect to Wi-Fi or connect or have a safe space. This learning device, we wanted students and users and adults, families, families to be able to have the educational content, not only in the device, but at a moment's notice, wherever they are. So they can be, again, they can be in transportation, as long as you're not driving, drive safe. And they can be, again, at home, at a park, at a library, anywhere. So that was kind of, we wanted to make, again, more accessible to anyone that can use it. And Jeff, I don't know if you want to add anything to that.
0: I think learn anytime, anywhere is the whole idea that of the Pocket Tutor, that you can take this anywhere, camping. You can take it to your bedroom. You can take it. It doesn't necessarily need to be a Wi-Fi denied area, but it's, you know, these devices hold 16 hours of video. That's a lot of 3 to 5 minute lessons of the day. That's an enormous amount of information. And of course, they're reloadable, you know, so we periodically they get reloaded. There's various ways we do that. So learn anytime, anywhere is meant to be that this is always in your pocket. And so if there's critical information, could be workforce training, could even be something like studying for your GED exam so we can get you employed as a workforce training program was something we're doing right now. You know, you got to be able to play those lessons. Oh, it's like having the teacher in your pocket that you can redo the lesson over and over again.
1: Okay. And how can technology help people who have limited or no internet access?
2: I will also take this to start with, and Jeff, I'll have you add. I think one thing that comes to me when you say how can people have technology with limited access is when we were in Honduras, it was one of our first programs that we did. We were in our research and design phase about how do we have the device that we have LearnKernel. You know, it explains the why we have our screens and our button functions. The kids that we were helping with, they lived 2 hours north in the mountains of Tegucigalpa. So,
1: oh my God.
2: Yeah, so we were visiting them. We stayed for a week, and we, you know, these schools did not have plumbing. They did not have water. They did not have electricity. So, you know, we really wanted to, when we talk about helping everyone, we mean helping everyone, whether they are just in limited Wi-Fi zones in our own community or people that, again, are very far away for us to necessarily meet in person. But they're right there. And I remember hearing about the story that they never saw a lake in their life. They didn't know what water was. Their teacher was trying to teach them, but they didn't quite understand what a body of water was. How could they have this big lake when they don't have water themselves to, you know, fathom that or understand that? So with the LearnKernel devices and, of course, with the teacher that they had, they were able to, you know, see what a lake looked like, learn what a lake was. And then in that special program, the teacher actually, you know, was amazing and was able to take them on a field trip to see a lake. So they learned something new that we take for, I want to say, not necessarily granted, but we take, oh, we know what a lake is. We've seen a lake. We've seen a body of water, where there's people in the world that have not been able to see that. So I think that's one way that technology can help. I think technology allows for a great communication tool, especially when our devices are offline and it's just the important educational focused content on it. So no user can just switch it out and put on a movie or switch it out and put on different content. It is secure encrypted just for educational learning use. And that is purposely done. And with that, I will let Jeff speak.
0: I would just add that up in the, like, Honduras is a very good example. So is the Philippines, where we're teaching 5 different dialects of Tagalog, the exact same English. So that's very important to their educational strategy. In Honduras, it was so rural, so far away, that when you drive on the compound, it's a very, there's nothing improved, not even the road. You can see where, you know, obviously people drive there on their trucks. And when you get there, it's just a bunch of brick buildings that have, you know, no lighting, no electricity. So we worked out an arrangement they did to recharge the LearnKernels. They used, somebody had a solar panel down the road, a big one. And so the kids could go and charge their LearnKernels on the side of the solar panel. And within 2 hours, they're all charged up and they bring them back to the classroom. So we've really done some austere things. And if you recall, Erica, we have some video of this. But the superintendent of the school, he came up and gave me a big hug. And he was crying. He's never seen anything like this. Yeah. And these are pretty inexpensive devices. And it made a huge, you know, cost versus impact. impact is huge. Because very low cost, very big impact.
2: Andy, I just want to add one thing really quickly to that is I wanted just to mention Venezuela and we did a program in Los Roques. So that program was really important when we talk about technology because they got most of their money. I think at the time it was about 65-70% of all money going into Los Roques was tourism and about 60% of the tourism coming in spoke English, but the locals did not speak English. So people were coming in, people that were not necessarily from Venezuela coming in and getting these jobs simply because they spoke English. So our big program with them and using the devices was teaching the youth, teaching the adults how to speak English. And it doesn't mean that they had to be completely fluent in it. It just meant that they were able to get jobs to bring money into their own families and bring, again, that positive connection into their communities just because they were able to understand the language. And then in our own communities, here are some of the partnerships we work with. Word of mouth is still the fastest way to communicate. So in reliable way. Some people have phones, some don't have phones, some use flyers, they have flyer fatigue. So using the devices is going to be a great way to communicate and make sure everyone receives the exact same message and there's no confusion and things like that.
1: Oh my God. It's amazing your work. And is there a learned kernel project or experience that has been especially meaningful to you?
2: Do you want to go first?
0: I'm trying to think. I just got to tell you, the reason I'm pausing on that is we have 600 kids in Tanzania that are really at a particular Catholic group of schools that are doing very well. And we have thousands of ladies that learned to make soap and sell it at the market in Uganda. And that was sponsored by a major coffee company called Lavazza Coffee. And the whole idea there was to drastically reduce infant mortality rates by getting soap on the open market in these rural markets. I think we have, I can't remember, 3,000 people using Learn Kernels there. Then you think about the great work we're doing in the Philippines, and you think about that major impact we had at the school in Honduras. And Erica just finished up a project at the Escuela Smart Academy in Toledo, Ohio. It was very successful. In fact, we're going to get all students a Learn Kernel. And we're starting a brand new project right now with some government housing, and we're going to be really excited about the results of that down the road. So is there a particularly proud one? I would say that if you were to really go back, the very first project we ever did is we teamed up with a think tank in a big research center in Nairobi, Kenya called ICEPE, and it's the Insect Entomology and Pathology Institute, and it's very well funded. And they had a big problem in a certain area of northern Kenya where they're being attacked by the fall armyworm, the corn crop, the maize. Everybody calls it maize except in the U.S. we call it corn. So and the maize crop's being attacked. So we were able to train 500 different farmers on the 8 steps to get rid of the fall armyworm crisis. And we used that with our very first prototypes that we made. They were not very good, but we had to get some feedback. And I think that's probably the most proud one, because that is kind of the cycle of product development in America right now. Is the old idea was wait till you have a perfect product and get it to the market. And the new wave is take what you got and get it to the market as fast as possible, even if it's bad, because you need that feedback. You already know what's bad. You need to know what's not that's bad that you don't know. And that's exactly what we did with ICEPE. So I think I'm kind of proud of that one, because it ties in the humanitarian thriving model. Also with our push to be excellent product development engineers and actually do something that is actually follows that new wave, kind of like disruptive technology, kind of product development, tech startup model that I think we're pretty proud of that.
2: Whoa. And I will add to that is every program that we touch is unique and beautiful in its own way. So it's really hard to pick one. But since we're here in the Bowling Green, Toledo area, I do want to highlight the community impact of Escuela Smart Academy. So, you know, we worked with third and fourth graders getting kids to read. And they called them bubble kids. So getting kids just to get proficient in their Ohio State test scores. And, you know, to go in multiple times, I was, you know, fortunate to meet the kids, to see them grow and excel through their tests. Again, Tosh and Belinda are amazing. Everyone, all the teachers that we've met, and even the teachers I haven't met, you can tell how much that they care about those students, about their families. Amazing school. So if you're thinking about sending your kid there, I recommend. But but I would say that the important thing is that when you look at not only the test scores that we rose by 20%, which is amazing, is the kids that spoke pretty native Spanish and not very good English, you know, they were always looked at as having bad test scores. But when you actually compared to when they understood the test, because we did it in Spanish and in English, they were some of the highest test takers. In fact, one of the girls got an award. She was the highest test scorer ever in that entire program that we did. So I think that highlights and shows that the importance of, you know, not just knowing your language or the language for school, but also having the impact of having the right essential educational tools and the people around you that can help you achieve the learning goals that you need to again, create a better thriving livelihood for yourself and your community.
1: Yeah. That's why it's very important to understand the language where you are. Well, okay. We continue with one more question and then we sing, okay?
2: Hey. Perfect.
3: Oh, no.
2: I'm excited.
1: No, I'm kidding. Okay. Okay. Learn Kernel has worked internationally. What have you learned from other cultures? I can't imagine.
2: Do you
0: want
2: to go first?
0: Yeah, I'll go first on this. It's something I think about all the time because just the countries I've mentioned to you, let's just say Kenya, Uganda, Tanzania. We do work in South Sudan. You know, Eric has mentioned Venezuela and Honduras and the Philippines. And of course, we even debuted some of these for a military application in Thailand with the Thai Royal Armed Forces. And the one thing that I find interesting, and this is globally, and I would have thought there'd been more separation, but there's not, is that this idea of third grade literacy, the third grade being literate, being able to read and write in a language, this third grade literacy is a global issue. So the idea there, and I'm not an education expert, but you go to the University of Toledo education people, the Judith Erb Center of Excellence, and you go to Bowling Green State University here with their education department, and I'm sure there's a myriad of experts that will tell you there's nothing closer to a silver bullet in society. Nothing that I've ever seen in my life from an analytical point of view. If you look at the charts, if you can read and write by the third grade, your life goes way up. If you cannot, your life goes way down. Mm-hmm. And it's the only thing close. I'm not saying it's a silver bullet, but it's pretty darn close. I don't think you'll see anything like it that you could, if you could just focus on third grade literacy. And this is a worldwide issue from the Philippines, from Africa, from the United States. It's the same. And it's the same issue everywhere.
2: Yeah, no, I agree with you, Jeff, and definitely well said. To add to that, I would say when we go overseas, our goal is to be as connected to the people on the ground as we can. So, you know, we don't want to be far away. You know, with the great world that we have Connect and the transportation, we're thankful that we get to go overseas and meet with our partners. There's only two of us. You know, we have a great team. We can't always be on the ground, but when we get the chance to go and meet them, you know, we try to be as immersed into their culture as we can. You know, their music, their food, their families, meeting, you know, everyone that's involved in the program, from the users of the device to the teachers to people orchestrating it. You know, we want everyone to know that we're there to help and we're there to make sure that the device that they have and the educational content that they need is what is working. And if not, we want to fix it so that it can be successful. I will highlight one country in particular because it is, from all the countries that we have, I will say this is probably one of the most remote countries that I haven't mentioned. And me and Jeff went to the Democratic Republic of Congo. And we were going there for education to impact. Now, their business was done in French, and we did have a business partner that spoke fluent French. For those of you that don't know me, I do not speak French. I only say bonjour, je m'appelle Erika, and it's done. I speak better Spanish, but mi español y más o menos también. But we went because it was important for us to go, whether we spoke French. Their normal tongue is Ngala, so it's different than the Swahili that they have in East Africa. But from the moment we got on the plane, there was this lovely gentleman that spoke a little English, and he got us to the right place that we needed to be in the airport. You know, I always say somebody above was looking out for us and making sure we didn't get lost. And then we met with our local partners on the ground. You know, they took us around. So we never just want to stay in the hotel or on the project. I want to see the community. I want to see the culture. Yeah. So I was fortunate to go with Jeff and see the Congo River. And it was gorgeous. If you ever have a time to do that, I recommend. Hundreds and hundreds of people, families, you know, partners, children, laughing, singing, dancing. And these are people that they don't have everything that we have here in the United States. And they're sometimes a lot more happy than we are, more smiling, more giving. And that is something that I think when we go into other countries, we take a part of that back and really focus it around the core of our mission and how we can bring that into our lives and our own community.
1: Yeah, it's amazing how, what do you say, the people is happy.
2: Yes.
1: And they just have the family, and that's enough.
0: We did a pretty big presentation with our U.S. Embassy in the Congo. We actually brought in the Congolese National Orchestra. We did a bunch of dignitaries, and we're still working on that project. It involved a lot of puzzle pieces with the World Bank and the African Development Bank, and of course the Prime Minister. The elections didn't go well, and of course the project gets put on hold, and our embassy people left, and they got rotated out, and of course. But that's just business. That's just life. I will say this: everywhere I go, I'm kind of a foodie, right? So I have to try. The first thing I have to do is try the national dish. Whatever it is. If it's goat, it's goat. If it's this, it's this. Sakamawiki and Ugali is like really native in Kenya. So, of course, if you think about it, it's very, very similar to, let's say, almost like Southern cooking here. It's like greens that are stewed down and really good, broth, bone broth and stuff like that. So if I go to the Congo, we had some pretty interesting food there. On the Congolese River, they brought us out. I mean, charred, almost like burnt ends, but it was goat burnt ends.
2: So good.
0: It's so good. And, but if I go to, everywhere I go, I do the national dish for sure. And then I try to experiment. Some of the scarier things are when you're in the Philippines, they might go a bit overboard on some of their stuff. And if anybody knows, what I'm talking about, they have this, name's escaping me, but it's the egg where the, what the heck is that called? I'll just think of it. But anyway, you have to entertain your hosts because they're very proud. And then this one dish I had, some of the little tentacles were still moving, and they pour squid ink on them, and they're waiting for, everybody's looking at you like, what do you think of this fantastic dish? And I'm like, oh Lord, help me. But I did it. I was a champ. So I like the food, I like the drink. I try to, like Erica says, we just try to immerse ourselves in everything.
1: You want to say something?
2: I agree. Just to immerse ourselves and how the best that, we can really connect with those and our partners. It's beautiful. I love what we do and the people that we meet.
1: And the food is most important, yeah?
0: Yeah, yeah. So that's what I say. You know, learn Colonel Secondary. You know, we go for the food.
1: Absolutely, yeah. Okay, and what is the most exciting and the most challenging part of international business development?
0: Ooh, I know. The most exciting part is when somebody comes to you with a problem, whether it's the Congo. Very good example. We have a big, bold plan in the Congo, the Democratic Republic of Congo, and you come with a solution. That's the best part. They go, oh, everybody has an epiphany. Immediately go, oh, my God, this is going to work. The most challenging part is the funding. It is the most challenging part. They want to do it. You got to go piece money together, whether it's loans, grants, things like that for the foreign governments. That, when you say international business, the hardest thing is the funding. It gets a lot easier when you start getting into projects that are funded by the Americans or the Europeans, or the UN puts their foot down and they're going to go ahead and fund it themselves. So it gets a lot easier. But overseas, the funding is the hardest thing to get nailed down correctly.
2: Yes.
1: Okay.
2: Yes, and I think, you know, from my perspective, to add to the funding, you know, some of the easiest things are working with our U.S. government in different ways and making those connections. You know, the fun part of meeting people, helping see how we can help in their communities, how we can bring impact and, you know, different learning tools, training tools, education tools. I would say another challenge, too, to make sure the program is successful is logistics. So it's not just we have a device. How are you going to get it there? You know, whether it's in Mexico or whether it's in East Africa, in Kenya, or in the Philippines, we have to have a way to get there. And making sure that we, as our team, controls our logistics is important. So we can say, yep, we can work with you and your importer into the country. You know, we'll export it to you. You know, we have a good group of people on compliance, knowing your tariff codes and knowing what you can do and what the paperwork that you need, I think is something that is challenging, but it's worthwhile to definitely get the product, or in this case, the Learn Kernel, to where it needs to be.
1: Okay, well, if you agree with me, we continue in a few minutes. We put just the next song and we continue with an interview. Thank you so much. Estás en tu programa La Única. Regresamos en un momento. You can say hello.
2: Hello. If you haven't seen it, the beautiful device.
1: You have the shoulders when we came back, okay?
2: Oh, okay. Perfect.
1: Okay.

0: At 8 p.m., yeah.
1: Okay, well, ya estamos de vuelta, mi gente bonita, aquí en su programa La Única, y estamos a punto de despedir a nuestros primeros invitados, Jeff and Erica Potter. Thank you for coming again. Well, to finish the interview, because we have another guest, a special guest like you, what advice would you give a young woman, well, who dreams of working in international business?
2: Well, she went to John Carroll University and spent her last year in Italy for college and her degrees in international business. So that's a good start.
3: What advice would you say to any young woman like me that want to go into international business?
2: Well, I would, if you're really that interested in doing all the glamorous travel and economy class and all the, no, I'm kidding, but all the glamorous stuff, definitely pick a college and pick something that one of these schools, a lot of them force you to go overseas. And not force you, that's a bad word. But part of the curriculum is you spend a year overseas. And a lot of these not all of them are 5-year programs, but some of them are 5-year programs. And we have workforce engineering students that have to do, you know, they're on a 5-year track because half their time is spent at employers. And some of that's overseas. So if you're a young woman and you really want to do international business and be a big boss like Erica, then I would pick a college that, you know, part of their syllabus is you are going to be overseas.
1: Okay.
4: And I would just say to that, as for any young woman, whether you're thinking about college or you're in college or you're not sure exactly what you want to do, is definitely follow your ambitions and your passion. So if you want to work as a woman, or you want to go and you want to go overseas and travel, don't let anyone stop you. If that means you have to work a second job, or you might hear no, no, no from multiple different people, but never stop. I don't like taking no for an answer. I may be patient, and you know, my patience has helped a lot and be able to get where we are today. Definitely in international business, things don't always move as fast as you would like. And I, as Jeff said, I just recommend taking that leap of faith, taking whatever contacts, work contacts you connect with, networking, and putting yourself to be immersed in new cultures overseas.
1: Great. Well, never give up, okay? Follow your dreams. That's great. What family value or relation has influenced your professional life the most?
3: That's a good question.
2: Well, I started my father and I started this business in around 1990, and we've done, we've worked together for, you know, a long time, 36 years. Well, going on there, right? 37. Erica started with the company about six, seven years ago when she graduated college. And I think the best thing that teaches you, that everybody that comes into our company is part of, I guess, part of the Learn Kernel family, right? And so it's a little bit different vibe in a different environment than if you work at such an institutional company that has very specific rules. I just find that the larger the team is, the less esprit de corps they have. And the smaller the team is, the more motivated, the more they are likely to watch out for one another and help one another and jump in when you need to jump in. So I think that's the kind of the family values that we bring to the table. You know, that you might argue with your brothers and sisters, but at the end of the day, you're going to, you know, nobody's going to mess with them, you know, unless it's you.
1: Yeah, that's right.
4: I would say, too, that growing up, you know, there was, your family was your, you know, your core. So growing up, I learned, you know, sometimes it's just if we get along, we don't get along, but we're always there for our family. We're always there for our friends, whether, you know, I need help, they need help, even if it means picking them up from the airport or helping them if they don't make the best decision at 2 a.m. in the morning, but you're always there supporting them and you're always there helping them. With Jeff, really quickly, with your United States Marine veteran, bringing that into, you never leave somebody behind. You're always doing the buddy system. And, you know, really bringing that into the work of, we're a family unit at our work. And I'm not just talking about our family members, but every single person inside and outside of our family partnership. So I think that's the most important thing is, you know, we look out for them as if they're our own family, and we have become a family together.
1: Oh, my God. So Okay. Well, and to close, what dream would you like to see become reality, truth, learned kernel?
4: I'll speak first. My dream to see Learn Kernel would be to have everyone have access to the Learn Kernel. So, we do a lot in our workforce development. We don't want to just be in Ohio. We want to start in Ohio because it's our community and we want to help those that we care about here. But we have a dream to go all over the United States to reach even more countries than the ones that we're currently in and to help other areas and other communities in the countries that we're in. So we have big dreams and big ambitions, and I look forward to meeting every single amazing person along the way that takes me there.
1: That's great.
2: I think as long as we stay in our sandbox, meaning we're in a blue ocean, and this blue ocean is this globally most cost-effective device possible. And we know that market, and we don't get out of that market. So we don't get featureitis. We don't try to add a bunch of options to this because we also know that cost is everything. So if we can obtain the same results like we've done in the Philippines, like we've done in Honduras, like we've done in Tanzania, if we can get you the exact same plus-up test scores as a tablet or a smartphone or something like that or a laptop, we know that what our market is. And our goal is to make sure that we can convert the people that don't have access to the digital world if we can get those access. And, you know, it could be 28 million students in the Congo. It could be 300 students at Escuela Smart Academy. Just anything we touch, we want it to be evergreen and lasting. And like we've talked before, so my big dream is that we propagate this all over the United States. And then as we bring on ambassadors and people like that, people that can go overseas and actually do the same thing we're doing in the U.S. market, they can do it in their home country where they obviously know the business acumen and the environment and the institutions there.
1: Okay. Well, and do you want to talk about that before you go?
0: Yeah.
1: To show the people.
4: Yes.
1: They
4: can see it? Okay. This is our Learn Kernel device. So, you know, on the back it can be printed English, Spanish. We've done French, Lingala, Swahili, Tagalog. So pretty much any language. But, you know, this is our device. Simple, easy to use.
5: Welcome to the Learn Kernel.
4: Any type of content that you want. It can have video content, PDFs, presentations loaded on here, and you can fast forward and skip to all of the different learning videos, volume control, power play, again, secure encrypted, headphones, USB for charging both solar and traditional wall outlet, and 8 gigabytes of a storage, which is about equivalent to 16 hours.
1: Okay, you can move it just a little bit because in the camera, no, near to you, near to you. Yeah.
4: Perfect. It's good?
1: Mm-hmm.
4: Okay. Yeah, so this is the Learn Kernel device that we were talking about. So it's offline, value control, play, pause. You can go to the next videos or you can go to previous videos and learn the information that you need. And this is the back. The back can be printed pretty much any way. We've done, again, multiple different languages, depending on our partnership's needs. Jeff, anything you want to add before?
2: It's a great little pocket tutor and lets people take it home regardless of their internet access and replay the lesson of the day over and over and over again. Like I said, 16 hours of video, that's a lot of instruction. A lot of 3 to 5 minute videos there. So it's pretty capable device.
1: Okay. Well, thank you so much. Thank you so much for your time. It was amazing, and we hope to see you soon and to know about how it's grown, this corporation.
2: Sure.
1: Thank you so much.
2: Okay.
4: Thank you, Andy.
2: Yes,
4: thank you, Andy.
1: Oh, my pleasure.
4: Thank you.
1: Okay. Well, mi gente bonita, nos vamos a un pequeño corte comercial y regresamos con nuestro querido Eugenio Moyo. Okay? Oh. Oh my God. Jesus. Yo.
6: Neto.
1: Muchas gracias.
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2: Hi everyone. 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
1: 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You are the director of the...
2: Clínica para la Justicia para Inmigrantes.
3: Profesor, director.
1: 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How important is it to attend appointments and respond promptly to immigration authorities?
3: Es muy muy importante. 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
1: 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What basic rights should everyone know, regardless of their immigration status?
3: Mm-hmm. So... everyone has rights in the United States, even if they're here without a lawful immigration status. Mm-hmm. The state legislature recently passed a law that if the local police stop you, that you have to tell them your name, your address, and your date of birth. Mm-hmm. After that, you have the right to be silent. And generally speaking, you should exercise that right. If the police ask you, what's your immigration status? You have the right to not tell them. If they ask you, how did you enter the United States? When did you enter the United States?
1: Nothing.
3: This is written into the law. You have an obligation. If they suspect that you have committed a crime or you're a passenger in the vehicle, you have to give them your name, your date of birth and your address. Why? Because they want to make sure that you're not, there's no warrant out for your criminal arrest. But after that, you have no obligation to answer any further questions. You should say, I'm not answering any more questions. I'm going to talk to my lawyer. You shouldn't answer any questions beyond that. Your name, address, your date of birth, you're under an obligation to say it. Otherwise, you'll face some criminal penalties. After that, silencio.
1: Okay, entonces, qué importante para cualquier situación. 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How was the immigration landscape change and what do you recommend for staying informed?
3: So the immigration landscape has changed. A lot of the changes have been policy changes under President Trump's administration. Mm-hmm. There have been some changes in law. Right. So Congress has voted on things. Right. There was a law that passed very early on in President Trump's second administration, the Laken-Riley Act. Congress voted that into law. It increases mandatory detention. So more people are being detained if they enter the United States illegally and they're charged or convicted with a theft conviction. So. And then last summer, the One Big Beautiful Bill passed, increasing funding for immigration detention. Those are changes in law. And there's a filing fee now to apply for asylum, things like that. Those are changes in law that have taken place. But a lot of the changes that have happened under President Trump have been policy changes, memos. Right. President Trump issued an executive order on birthright citizenship. The Supreme Court said, President Trump, you can't do that. The Constitution is higher than your executive order. So there's a number of countries where President Trump has canceled TPS. Major countries, Haiti, people from Venezuela, TPS, temporary protected status, has expired for those nationalities. In the next couple of months, we're going to get a decision from the administration what to do with people from Ukraine who fall under currently temporary protected status. So these are policy changes. President Biden, generally speaking, was more generous when designating countries for temporary protected status. President Trump has taken a very different route. But these are policy changes that change every 4 years or 8 years whenever we have a new president. Congress can change the law whenever it wants, right? So Congress, if they wanted to, they can legalize, right? The 300,000 Haitians or 500,000 Venezuelans who used to qualify for TPS, mm-hmm. right? Right. The administration might say, if you want these people to stay in the United States, Congress needs to fix the law. So Congress can fix the law if they want to.
1: Okay. Okay, thank you so much. What advice would you give someone who is afraid and doesn't know where to start?
3: Mm-hmm. So the clinic that I direct is a good place to start. Mm-hmm. Going to uscis.gov, that's the government website, taking a look at the information, that is a real government website. You might not be happy with the information that you read on the website if you're here without an immigration status, right? The laws are very difficult, but at least it's the truth. It's a real government website. So it's important to stay informed, watch the news. And again, before you give someone any sum of money, you should talk to a lawyer before you hand over some money. in exchange for some immigration benefit.
1: Okay, but when you say stay informed, where exactly we can find the real information? I mean, because sometimes in the TV, you see it's not a truth. I mean, just afraid with the information that they give. Where is the exact place where we can find a real information about the law?
2: About the law?
3: So yeah. I would go to the Department of Homeland Security website. One of the main government agencies is U.S. Citizenship and Immigration Services. So it's uscis.gov. And that is the main website to apply for work permits, green card, citizenship. That's the main government website. And it shares information about who qualifies, updates, press releases, who qualifies for TPS, who doesn't qualify for TPS, things like that. It's a lot of the information is very lawyer-like or very technical. You should set up an appointment with a lawyer to see if you qualify for any immigration benefit.

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1: Para empezar y para tener respuestas.
0: Ok, what do you say?
2: Para empezar y para tener respuestas. Uh-huh.
0: Uh-huh. Ok. Entre más pronto, mejor. Ok. From your experience, what do you most want immigrant communities to understand about the law? What do you most want immigrant communities? Well,
2: The law can help you or the law can disqualify you. And you want to know in which situation you're in sooner rather than later. That's the most important thing. You shouldn't be afraid to talk to a lawyer. This is all, right? So when I start all of my client meetings, I remind my clients that everything is confidential. Mm-hmm. Some people might think, oh, I'm going to tell the government that I have an undocumented person in my office. I can never do that. It would violate my ethics. It violates my oath as an attorney. Everything that a person says to me while in these meetings is held to strict confidentiality. Even if the police stop me and say, hey, Eugenio, I know you're representing this person. Tell me about them. I can't share any details. It's prohibited. Everything is confidential. So you need to be honest with the lawyer about everything that is happening in your case. Everything you've done in the past, things that you might not be proud of, nobody cares, right? No one is judging you for some bad things that you may have done many, many years ago. It's not important, okay? You have to share everything to your attorney.
0: Okay. Bueno, ya lo saben. Todo lo que se dice en la cita es confidencial. Así que lo más importante es animarse a empezar el proceso legal, tener conocimiento y ser muy honesto, okay? Well, to close the interview, what will be your message to our community building its future in this country?
2: We are living in really hard times for immigrants right now. Mm-hmm. But we have to remember that we're also a nation mostly of immigrants, and we need to remind people of that shared history. A lot of people in this country have an immigrant story to share, and we need to have hope that the leaders in this country are going to realize that history and act upon the history. And I'll also say, right, one of the beautiful things about the United States is that we constantly change. Mm-hmm. So hopefully in years, we will realize that we need immigrants, we value immigrants. Many of us come from immigrant families ourselves. And it's the smart thing to do to build a more immigrant-friendly place. It's good for the community. It's good for families. Mm-hmm. It's good for our workplaces. Mm-hmm. So I have hope that we are going to realize that truth, mm-hmm. Hopefully sooner rather than later, but I'm optimistic that truth will be our lived reality.
0: Okay. Well, Eugenio, muchísimas gracias por haber estado con nosotros el día de hoy. Fue un placer y quisiéramos tenerte más tiempo, pero bueno, sabemos que el domingo es sagrado. Mm-hmm. You had to stay with your family, and I just want to say thank you

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is Kelly Foley of Torn Boys and Gary Young's Hospital. 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

0: Ayo, tambah suara-suara baru ke dalam kepalamu. 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
1: And welcome to the World Music Show on 88.1 WBGU in Bowling Green, Ohio. I'm David, and I'm here on Sundays from 6 to 8 p.m., playing music from everywhere but here. So if you have a world music request, 419-372-8810 is the number here in the studio. And I like to start out with something brand new all the time, every time, if I possibly can, and I can this time too. This is Alla Buara from Italy, from an album called Tessere. This one is Che Bella Sta Figliola. Music from Italy to start this edition of the World Music Show.

0: That was Angelique Kidjo on the World Music Show. She is from Benin. Sunlight to My Soul, the name of that song from her album Hope. And that was the Soweto Gospel Choir in the background that you heard. And they are from South Africa. Before that, I always have trouble with this. A-L-E-W-Y-A. Pronounce it the way you like. I don't know. Selah, the name of the song, from the album Zero. She is of Ethiopian-Egyptian origin and is now based in London. And then before that, Tiken Jafakoli, along with Carlinhos Brown from Ivory Coast and Brazil, respectively, did Forola. That was a single. And then before that, to start off this edition of the World Music Show, a brand new one by Alla Buara from Italy, Kebera Sta Figiola, from the album Tessere. This is the World Music Show, and I'll be right back.
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0: And this is the World Music Show on 88.1. And here is Les Louanges from Quebec from their album Alouette. This is La Journée va être chaude on the World Music Show.

0: to take this opportunity to ask and say a few words on behalf of OJ Olivia.
1: Lord.
0: Miss White, over to you.
1: I don't know what to say.
0: Well, say it.
1: OJ, it was nice having you.

0: that was the Mexican Institute of Sound and the Meridian Brothers with Danzón from their album Rito Tovar, that's it. Before that, Societe 25 did Ichnat from their Yagara album. They are from Turkey. And before that, Protégé, along with Stephen Marley, did 1,000 Lashes from The Art of Acceptance. That's the name of the album, The Art of Acceptance. And they are from Jamaica, of course. And Les Louanges, before that, from Quebec, did La Journée va être chaude from the album Alouette. This is the World Music Show on 88.1 WBGU in Bowling Green, Ohio, and I'll be right back after this.
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0: And this is the World Music Show on 88.1. And next up is Arikunle. Oh, I should tell you that if you have a world music request, you can give me a call at 419-372-8810. And Arikunle Gold is from Nigeria. They have an album called Fuji Extra. It's their latest, and from it, this one is Blue Fire. Music from Nigeria on the World Music Show.

0: That was Nilsa, who is originally from Mozambique, now in Switzerland. Sofala, the name of that single. And I thought that I had played that song last week on the show, but it was mislabeled, so I didn't actually get to play it last week on the show, so here it is this week on the show. Before Nilsa was Bref, B-R-E-F-F, a band from France. Ta Carapace, the name of the single. And then before that, Los Originarios del Plan. That is a band based in California, but which specializes in Mexican music. Cualcomán, the name of that song. And the album is Puritito Michoacán. And then before that, Marcus God. His last name is spelled G-A-D, from New Caledonia, did the code from his album For All. And then from Nigeria, Adekunle Gold did Blue Fire from the album Fuji Extra. This is the World Music Show on 88.1, and I'll be right back.
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0: And this is the World Music Show on 88.1. And here is Tinariwen, a band of Tuareg. I'm not sure if they're from Algeria or Mali or one or the other or both. Abba Malik, the name of this one, from their album Hogar on the World Music Show.

That was Docs and Dizzy on the World Music Show with Dragmore Dub from their album 40 Dub, and they are from Germany. And then Cyril Thies from France did Ezali Bolingo. That was a single, and obviously that was not French. I have no idea what language Ezali Bolingo is, or even if it is a real language. But anyway, that's the name of the song. Tinari Wen, before that, did Abba Malik from their album Hogar. This is the World Music Show on 88.1 WBGU in Bowling Green, Ohio. I'm David, and I'm here on Sundays from 6 to 8 p.m., playing music from everywhere but here. And if you have world music requests, you can give me a call at 419-372-8810. And next up, here is Vasilis Kostas, who is from Greece. He plays a Greek lute, and Lena, the name of this album, from it. This one's called Tohorio, music from Greece on the World Music Show.

0: That was Semra, S-E-M-R-A, with Swipe. He's from France, and that is a single. Before that, 660 did Knockin' at Your Door from the album Right Here, Right Now. And they are a reggae band from New Zealand. And then we started the set with Vasilis Kostas from Greece doing To Horio from the album Lena. This is the World Music Show on 88.1, and I'll be right back.
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0: And this is the World Music Show on 88.1. And here is from Italy, Tyler Durden, from his album Secondo Un Po' on the World Music Show.
2: Yeah.

That was Bahar. Oops. Sorry about that. Bahar Movahed from Iran, now in California. And Jest was the name of that song from her very nice album, Together Yet Alone. Before that, Gwigs, that's spelled G-U-I-G-Z, or Geeks, I don't know. Different, the name of that single, and he is from Belgium. And then before that, Adonis, A-D-O-N-I-Z-Z, from Nigeria, did Love Hurts. That was a single also. And then from Italy, Tyler Durden did Un Po' from his album Secondo. This is the World Music Show on 88.1 WBGU in Bowling Green, Ohio. I'm David, and I'm here on Sundays from 6 to 8 p.m. playing music from everywhere but here. If you have a world music request, you can give me a call at 419-372-8810. And next up, this is, Yannick et les Frères de la Côte from France with Partir, a single on the World Music Show. No, it's not. I'm not sure what that was that I queued up. So, I'm going to queue something else up. Yeah, this is Mr. Aesop. That's spelled M-Y-S-T-E-R, Mr. And Aesop is E-S-O-P. Vena, the name of this one. And it is from, or Mr. Aesop is from the island of Réunion on the World Music Show.

0: That was Netta Elkayam from Israel with Hawa Hawa, and that comes from her album Arenas. And then before that, a band called RE201, along with Peter Heppner and Mika Bayinski, did Didn't Mean to Turn You On, and that comes from a compilation of dub bands from Germany called King Size Dub Hamburg. Dub bands from Hamburg, Germany. Then before that, Mystery Sop did Vena, a single, and Mystery Sop is from the island of Réunion out there in the Indian Ocean. This is the World Music Show, and I'll be right back after this.
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0: And this is the World Music Show on 88.1. And here is Mohinder Kaur Bamra from the album Desi, The Soul of Punjab. Ik Sundar Sapna Pritanda, the name of this one. Music from India on the World Music Show.

That was Goma Nyando with a song called Moto Kumapiri, and it comes from a compilation of Malawian music called Sounds of Malawi, Volume 1. And then before that, Lickle Briggy did Don't Ramp With Me. He is from Jamaica, and that was a single. And then before that, Mohinder Kaur Bamra did Iksundar Sapna Pritanda from Desi, the soul of Punjab. This has been the World Music Show. Please tune in next Sunday from 6 to 8 p.m. for lots more music from everywhere but here. And I'll leave you this time with some traditional style music from Slovakia by Bratia Muchovici on the World Music Show.

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